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1: Swooping in there, Tracy Bird, jumping on and in your radio, ready to go. Catfish doing a little early evening thing here. Lainey Wilson, John Mayer coming up, Tim McGraw and a few. Hey, early Jason Aldean, here's She's Country.

Country from the 90s till now. It's country that still kicks. 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

0: that's one of the sweetest collaborations of the year right there. Lady Wilson says, hey, John Mayer, with your guitar picking, why don't you join me for that one? Phone, keys, and wallet. My name is Catfish. In with you on this Saturday. Yeah, I love it. Saturday, hanging out. Saturday already, August the 15th. National Lemon Meringue Pie Day. Did you eat pie all day? I did. I'll be right back with a slice of pie and some Morgan Wallen, Mark Chestnut, Kip Moore up next.
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0: Morgan Wallen. And I got better here with the Catfish cruising right along here with you. I got Dan and Shay's brand new one coming up, Sugarland Ricochet. Something you'd like to hear, hit me up. It is Craig Catfish Country at gmail.com. Pretty excited. We're getting through the middle of the month. We got football around the corner. If you're a football fan, you got to be starting to get pumped up. High school, college, NFL. Yeah, it is coming. We'll be into it here in a couple of weeks with the preseason, maybe even sooner. And then the full season, I know, I can't believe it's the middle of the month already. Yeah. I mean, a month from today, it'll be in full effect. All I want
1: is life. Hi, this is Tim McGraw.
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0: 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Insomnia cookies? 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Menitolin? Xanax? Huh? I hope they taste good.
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4: Sawyer Brown, one of the best groups of the 90s. 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A little mix of the 80s, a lot of 90s, and the best of today. 95.3 KXLE.

Yeah, the G-Man, the G-Force, out on a tour, back in action. Love it. Go see him. Had a chance to see him one time back in his heyday in about 95 or 6, I think it was. Good stuff. Zach Top coming up, Randy Travis and a few. Right now, the one that got it going for Carrie back in the day, already like, what, over 20 years ago?

0: South of Sanity, there you go. The man, Zach Top here on this Saturday, the 15th, middle of the month already. Back to school across America, Labor Day, then pumpkin spice season. Halloween candy will be out. I hear it's already out in some. Aren't some of the big box stores already have Halloween stuff? Oh, they do. My wife was telling me. Anyway, I don't know where it was. Doesn't matter. But there was all kinds of Halloween stuff in the store a couple weeks ago. It's crazy. That means Christmas stuff won't be long. It'll be out.
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0: Well, check it out. A lot of people have trouble sleeping, right? In a new place, you go visit friends or you go to a new hotel, you're on vacation. Sleep specialist called the First Night Effect. Researchers believe it may be a built-in safety response, and factors including age, anxiety, travel fatigue, and unfamiliar surroundings can make it worse. Kind of toss it and turn in. Where am I? What am I doing? To minimize the effect, keep your normal bedtime routine. Limit light noise. Bring along some familiar items. Good idea about bringing familiar items, but I think I'd get the side eye, the kind of a weird look at a hotel if they show me, see me showing up with a big giant teddy bear, right? I know. And a big fan, and what is he doing?
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0: Well, when it comes to saving energy, Americans may be willing to make sacrifices, just not in the bedroom. A new survey from sleep wellness company Bear Mattress found that most people prefer sleeping in a room that's about 67 degrees, well below the 78 degree thermostat setting often recommended during the summer to conserve energy. You know, no matter what the temperature is, if you're next to a snorer, there's no sleep for you. And anybody, I want a show of hands, anybody can sleep in a room where the temperature is 78 degrees? You got to be a real tightwad to pull that one off, huh? All right. I'm not picking on you.
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The way a Saturday night, your weekend sounds best with Country Like That from Dustin Lynch. Yeah, we're going to go back in the day and pick up some Toby now. Then we're going to do Nashville Fresh, Morgan Wallen, Jason Aldean coming up.

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0: Flying right along with a catfish on your radio. Most travelers know how to empty water bottles and not bring liquids, right? Over 3.4 ounces as carry-on when they travel. You still got some flight travel plans coming up, but there are some surprising items, did you know, that are banned by the TSA that may not be readily available in your brain. Check this out. For example, those cordless curling irons, corkscrews with a blade, yes, gel-type candles, and even snow globes. Getting caught bringing any one of those prohibited items through an airport security can lead to a fine of about $17,000 per violation. Wow, $17,000? Remind me not to bring my snow globe on my next trip. 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

0: Hey, you know that smartphone, that cell phone you're addicted to? Did you know it could give you popcorn brain? That's right. It's a thing, and it's becoming a problem in classrooms, apparently. The term comes from the feeling that person gets in their heads as they bounce back and forth from app to app on their device. Popcorn brain. Comes problems with having trouble slowing down and focusing because you got popcorn brain. That's right. Is that with or without butter?
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0: Well, here's a new study that finds that 75% of people want an adults-only dining section at restaurants. Okay, I'm raising my, including 79% of parents. So it's more the parents go, yeah, let's separate from these kiddos. Half of the respondents say limiting kids or having an adults-only dining area depends on the setting, according to the research. But a lot of diners are fine with dogs, so much easier than crazy kids, as nearly half, 48%, support dog-friendly restaurants. You know, because dogs, yeah, like I said, have better manners than kids. And if they do act up, in the car. I'll see you in an hour. Right?
1: 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The government is over $38 trillion in debt, which means the IRS isn't slowing down. 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

Devil went down to Georgia. He was looking for a soul to steal. He was in a bind because he was way behind, and he was willing to make a deal. When he came across this young man sawing on a fiddle and playing it hot, and the devil jumped up on a hickory stump and said, "Boy, let me tell you what. I guess you didn't know it, but I'm a fiddle player too. And if you'd care to take a dare, I'll make a bet with you. Now you play pretty good fiddle, boy, but give the devil his due. I bet a fiddle of gold against your soul, because I think I'm better than you." The boy said, "My name's Johnny, and it might be a sin, but I'll take your bet, and you're gonna regret

The devil bowed his head because he knew that he'd been beat. And he laid that golden fiddle on the ground at Johnny's feet. Johnny said, "Devil, just come on back if you ever want to try again. 'Cause I told you once, you son of a gun,

0: Well, let's check this out. Another survey showing that today's college students aren't waiting for the classroom to prepare for the future, which is awesome, I think. In fact, 9 out of 10 say they're learning new skills on their own outside of school. One big reason, anxiety about AI, artificial intelligence, and the job market. Nearly 7 in 10 students worry that artificial intelligence could make it harder to find a job after graduation, and less than half feel optimistic about the job market that they're going to enter. Good. They should be nervous, right? Maybe they'll go to a trade school now to get a job that makes real money. We need plumbers and electricians and car mechanics. And, you know, not everybody can get a job, you know, making videos on YouTube and make money doing that, right?
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0: Hey, you know that smartphone, that cell phone you're addicted to? Did you know it could give you popcorn brain? That's right. It's a thing, and it's becoming a problem in classrooms, apparently. The term comes from the feeling the person gets in their heads as they bounce back and forth from app to app on their device. Popcorn brain. Popcorn, right. Comes problems with having trouble slowing down and focusing because you got popcorn brain. That's right. Is that with or without butter?
1: You love it. That's why we play it. Some of the great hits from the 90s. 95.3 KXLE. It's country that still kicks.

0: Line right along with Catfish on your radio. Most travelers know how to empty water bottles and not bring liquids, right? Over 3.4 ounces as carry-on when they travel. You still got some flight travel plans coming up, but there are some surprising items, did you know, that are banned by the TSA that may not be readily available in your brain. Check this out. For example, those cordless curling irons, corkscrews with a blade, yes, gel-type candles, and even snow globes. Getting caught bringing any one of those prohibited items through an airport security can lead to a fine of about $17,000 per violation. Wow, $17,000? Remind me not to bring my snow globe on my next trip. I love that thing.
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0: Well, I'd say that's quite an interesting little story going on right there. Stella Lefty singing about Boston. Thank you very much. This is wacky but true. I understand there's a man in Germany broke into a store and stole some merchandise right there. And on the way out right there, he snagged his jacket, ripping it open. It was a down jacket right there. And so as he walked, it leaked feathers all the way home. You know where this is going. Officers followed the trail of feathers right there, and sure enough, they got him arrested.
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6: It's strange to hear.

0: Quite an interesting story about, well, just being sleepless in a hotel room. And I like the way he's singing it, too. That, of course, Luke Combs. Getting back to it, Luke Bryan, in a moment or two, I Don't Want This Night to End. We'll have that for you lined out and ready to go. And soon to follow, right after Luke, got Patti Loveless lined out and ready to go in a heartbeat or two.
1: You love it. That's why we play it. Some of the great hits from the 90s. 95.3 KXLE. It's country that still kicks.

0: Well, ain't nothing wrong with that advice right there. And I like the way he's singing it too, Kenny Chesney. And if you would, just carry on. Easy to sing along with that one, no doubt. At one-way ticket, she's going to get it and head that direction wherever she'd like to. Leanne Rimes kind of explain everything going that direction in a moment or two, right around the corner for sure.
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0: Well, that gentleman right there is singing about his fantastic woman and a great way to get that point across. Here you go with Kane Brown and Woman. Now, you have the option to delete one thing from Earth, and what is it? Some suggestions came out. Mosquitoes, cancer, Facebook, homelessness, and calories. I guess everybody's got their own opinions right there, but which one of those, or would you add some to that list, would you pick?
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0: Just can't go that direction anymore. Not with that kind of situation going on. I can't love you anymore at all. Ella Langley teaming up with Morgan Wallen. Great talent like that. Boy, I tell you, they're spot on for sure. Back to it, Josh Turner and Your Man, not that far away. And Hank Williams Jr., going to be waiting in the wings, I guarantee it for sure. Treat her
1: right. Sawyer Brown, one of the best groups of the 90s. 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A little mix of the 80s, a lot of 90s, and the best of today. 95.3 KXLE.

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0: Quite the list right there, and I love that title. 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Lainey Wilson, Team Enough, John Mayer. Boy, can't go wrong with that sound, Eight Tall. Good old place to meet up, and being right there next to you, next to me. Oh, as they say, location, location, location. We'll have that for you with Shenandoah explaining their situation.
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0: What do you think? Oh, that sounds to me like good advice. Ride, ride, ride. And that, of course, George Burge teaming up side by side right there with Luke Bryan. Women were asked this question, what did a guy do on the first date that instantly made you decide there wouldn't be a second one? Well, this a couple of these ladies sent in their thoughts right here. One said he was so happy to tell me about himself and how good-looking he was and how lucky I was. Yeah, they definitely didn't have a second date right there. Somebody else had mentioned my blind date turned out to be a surprise double date with his parents. Yeah, that didn't work out too well either. Understandably so.
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1: Crisp and clean. I love their sound right there. Dan and Shay, side by side, say so, if you would. Nothing wrong with that suggestion, and that's a good old invite. As a matter of fact, get right down to it. Coming up, moment or two, that ain't no way to go. Kix Brooks and Ronnie Dunn helping us out in that department. And Jason Aldean, not that far away, guaranteed.
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0: Maybe you've been in that location, too, as you've gone through life a time or two, south of sanity. Boy, I know I have. More than I'd like to count, I think. Zach Topp, right around the bend, got that lined out and ready to go for you. George Strait coming up. King George with Check Yes or No, not that far off.
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8: Lone Star. Terry Clark, Toby Keith, and Clint Black. Yeah, we still play them every day. Right here. 95.3 KXLE, where the country still kicks.

Kenny Chesney singing a song and some great help with Uncle Cracker. You cannot go wrong at all. Not in my book anyway. Here's When the Sun Goes Down.

0: Now, if you caught yourself singing along with that one, I don't blame you a bit right there. And some interesting thoughts coming to mind for sure. Chevy Silverado, name of the tune. That, of course, Bailey Zimmerman, sound of Mighty Fine singing it too. I understand the registered nurses top the list of jobs least likely to be replaced by AI. Now, that's according to a company called Job Zone Risk and Federal Labor Data that's been coming in too. Healthcare. We're talking education and skilled trades rank far more AI resistant than management or sales and things like that. So something to keep in mind right there for your future and your career. And home health aides come next, followed by elementary school teachers and certified nursing assistants as well. So AI just kind of won't be touching those areas, at least for quite a while anyway, so something to keep in mind.
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0: Fell in love with that thing first time I heard it. I knew it. I knew you. Taylor Swift. Boy, I tell you, she is so gifted, so talented. Just an amazing woman, that's for sure. Blessed with so much talent. We're glad to have her in our generation, no doubt. Coming up, moment or two, Rodney Atkins helping us out, watching you, and Dina Carter soon to follow.
1: Sawyer Brown, one of the best groups of the 90s. That's what we play. A little mix of the 80s, a lot of 90s, and the best of today. 95.3 KXLE.

0: 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Sounded mighty fine singing that thing, Think As You Drunk. 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Man, I love that thing and playing it over and over if I could. Alan Jackson and Don't Rock That Jukebox. 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

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Maybe you too. Trace Adkins, in a fine statement right here, you're gonna miss this.

0: I think of all the songs I've heard from Luke Combs, and boy, there's been a bunch for sure. That has become my favorite. I'd have to say Luke Combs and Be By You. I love that thing. Jason Aldean coming up in a moment or two when She Says Baby, plus Waylon Jennings teaming up with his partner, Willie Nelson, right around the corner, guaranteed.
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0: What a fine one right there, choosing Texas. Ella Langley sounded mighty fine singing it, boy, dancer sure. I don't know if you saw that video of Matthew McConaughey and Jimmy Fallon doing a little takeoff in that, but boy, it sounded pretty good. Nice little bluegrass country touch to it, and I hope you get a chance to hear it. Kenny Chesney, Moments Away, and Young, right around the bend, and soon to follow, King George for you.
1: 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That's why we play it. Some of the great hits from the 90s. 95.3 KXLE. It's country that still kicks.

Country from the 90s till now. 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

0: Definitely country, and she knows it for sure, right there, all the way down to her bones. That, of course, Luke Bryan helping us out. New study came out, found that 75% of people want an adults-only dining section of restaurants, including, get this, 80% of parents. They kind of feel the same way, too. Half of the respondents say limiting kids or having an adults-only dining area right there depends on the setting, and that's true in just about any kind of situation going on. But a lot of diners are fine with dogs, as nearly half of them support dog-friendly restaurants. And 3 in 10 are in favor of dogs staying outside, and only 16% of them wanted to have them inside right there. But what's your thoughts on all that?
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0: I tell you, a voice like that, you cannot go wrong. Just crisp and clean, easy on the ears for sure. Megan Maroney, a little song about beautiful things. Thank you very much. Getting back to the country hits here in a moment or two. Now, if you're one of those who makes a living off annoying people with unwanted telemarketing calls, I feel for you right there. I really do, but maybe you enjoy it. You best not do it in France. I understand France has instituted a nationwide no-tolerance policy for telemarketers and intrusive sales pitches right there. The new law went into effect this week, as a matter of fact, and could see those who anybody caught like they're making calls like that get hit with a fine of $87,000 per call for individuals and $435,000 per call for companies. So something to keep in mind right there. If you're going to be heading to France and thinking about setting up telemarketing there, might want to reconsider.
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0: Good way to put it right there. Zach John King singing it, and the title is Get to Drinking. Wind down that set. I'm going to get back to the country hits, too, in a moment or two. A good old place to meet up. Heading that direction down at the Twist and Shout. Mary Chapin Carpenter getting us more details shortly. And soon to follow, not that far away, Rascal Flatts for you.
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0: Crisp and clean right there. Boy, I tell you, easy to listen. That lady sing for sure. Stella Lefty and Boston, name of the tune, winding down that set. And a little tune about them kisses and hugs with Trisha Yearwood getting us all the details. X's and O's right around the corner for sure.
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0: Candy Chesney and Carry On. Great to have you along. It is Andrew J. And thank you for making me part of your day today. Keep it here. Brett Young coming up.
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0: be her. That is Ella Langley, who's getting a lot of attention these days. How you doing? It's Andrew Jay. Great to have you along. Hey, stick around. Going to get to a classic of John Michael Montgomery a bit. Luke Bryan on the way for you next. All I want
1: is life. Hi, this is Tim McGraw.
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0: Woman from Kane Brown, great to have you along. I'm Andrew Jay, and thank you for hanging out. I appreciate it. You stand by. Faith Hill on the way.
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0: It's something like that. Tim McGraw and I'm Andrew J. Played more of your favorites on your Sunday morning. This is Eric Church. Round here, Buzz.
1: Another Friday night, there's a line of cars leaving. Home team's got an out of town. Me, I'm sitting on the hood of mine drinking. I'm just a parking lot.

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0: phone, keys, wallet. Do I got them all? One, two. Yep, I do. I'm good. It's a Lady Wilson and John Mayer here on your Sunday morning. Welcome along. It's Andrew J. Thanks for hanging out. Tracy Byrd coming your way in a bit.
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0: Turn the truck around. That's Jordan Davis here on your Sunday morning. I'm Andrew J. A couple of important things on the calendar for today. First, it is National Bratwurst Day, and I can't think of anything better. Dropping some cheddar brats on the grill later on today. Yep, that's probably going to be a thing. They've been sitting in my fridge since 2 days ago, ready to go on the grill. What are you doing for something to eat later? Maybe some bratwurst. And also keep in mind, it is National Roller Coaster Day today. I haven't been on a roller coaster in forever, but I guess if I have to name my all-time favorite roller coaster, would have to be in Cincinnati, Ohio, Kings Island, and the Beast when it was originally there. I'm Andrew J. Stick around. David Nail coming up.
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0: Say so.
1: Dan and Jay and Say So. And it's Andrew Jay. Welcome along on your Sunday. Stick around. Brad Paisley coming up in a bit.
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Luke Bryan and Forever After All. Welcome along on your Sunday morning, Amanda J. Great to have you in. As we are still in the midst of summer, we enjoy some summertime blues. It's Alan Jackson.

0: Well, don't tell on me. That is Jason Aldean. Great to have you here. It's Andrew J. How's your morning treating you as we slowly make our way through August? It is going to be the holidays before you know it. I mean, I don't want to sound like that sort of guy that's saying, oh my God, the high holidays are coming up. But you know as well as I do, once we get past Labor Day and we hit like Halloween, it is a mad rush all the way through to the new year. Get ready. That's coming up. Let's enjoy what we have left of summer. In the meantime, we'll enjoy Rodney Atkins coming your way next. Oh, oh, oh,
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0: Zach Toppin, South of Sanity, and it's Andrew J. Welcome. It's great to have you here. Trace Atkins around the corner.
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We were cane switch raised a dirt floor poor. Of course, that was back before the war. Yeah, your uncle and I made quite a pair, flying F-15s through hostile air. He went down, but they missed me by a hair. 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

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Cause when you got a fast car, you think you got everything.

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Well, he lowered his voice, then he raised his brow, said, let me tell you right now.

day, I saw the old man's face, front page obituary. He was a millionaire. He left his fortune to some guy he barely knew. His kids were mad as hell.

0: 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Once again, here's Chris Whitty.
1: Previous research has suggested that there's a link between those who are abused as children and have later criminal behavior as adults. But some fascinating new research from the University of Washington indicates that troubled behavior in abused kids may predict future criminal tendencies, and the signs may be different between boys and girls. Here to tell us more is the co-author of the study, Professor Todd Herrenkohl. He's a professor in social work at the University of Washington. Welcome to the show.
2: Thanks for having me.
1: Well, before we get to the results of your study, tell us how you conducted this research.
2: This was a study actually that began more than 30 years ago now, where we identified some children who had been abused and others not, and we followed those kids over time to look at their developmental patterns and eventually now looking at their adult behavior. So it's an ongoing study that spans about a 35-year period.
1: And what were the findings that you've gotten recently?
2: Well, what we found in this particular study is that child abuse seems to set in motion for boys and girls a slightly different pattern, depending on whether or not we're talking about boys or girls. So for girls, we found that this internalizing pattern of behavior was predictive of adult crime. And for boys, it appeared more so that externalizing behaviors were more linked to crime in adulthood.
1: Can you describe what you mean by those externalizing?
2: Yeah, so the externalizing behaviors are things that we typically think of as more consistent with acting out behavior in young kids. So acting aggressively, getting in fights, screaming, perhaps being mean to others. So those are the types of behaviors that we found to be related to later criminal behavior for boys, but that wasn't the case for girls. For girls, it was things more consistent with feeling depressed, being withdrawn from others, socially isolated. So things that would be a little bit harder, perhaps, to detect if we're looking at outward signs of problems.
1: Was there any comparison made as far as the income levels of the families?
2: Well, in this particular study, as we do in many others, we actually control for the income of families such that we set sort of the playing field equal here with respect to family income. So we account for that in the analysis.
1: What types of crimes were you looking at? I mean, was this like murders or was it more petty crimes?
2: Yeah, not so much murders, but we did look at a full range of criminal behavior in adulthood. Now, again, keep in mind that these are self-reported crimes, so these are the individuals themselves are telling us about the things that they were involved in. But they range from, you know, things consistent, again, with aggression, acting out in various ways, stealing, using strong-arm methods to obtain things from others, cheating. So there are a range of things that we included in the measure as a way to try to capture all of the things that may be considered criminal-type behaviors.
1: We're talking on InfoTrack with Todd Herrenkohl, who is a University of Washington social work professor, talking about a study linking child abuse with adult crime. How did you track, Professor, abuse in the children? Because sometimes this is a hidden thing and the child might not want to talk about it.
2: In this study, we look at or have assessed child abuse in a number of different ways. One of the ways in which we've done that is to use child welfare records early on where there's substantiated or documented cases of abuse and sometimes neglect. In this particular case, we actually relied on parents to tell us, again, this is back in the 1970s, about the kinds of disciplining practices that they were using with their children. And some of those would indeed be considered by most experts to be abusive. So these are self-reported behaviors by parents about emotional and physical practices that they use with their children early on.
1: Well, obviously child abuse is a bad thing, but I'm not sure many people, certainly parents, may not be aware that it can lead to criminal behavior later in life.
2: You know, I think that that's quite right, actually. And the other, I think, take home from this is that early signs of problems in kids, whether they be more traditional forms of aggression and acting out, or withdrawn, internalizing, depressed kinds of symptoms, the study suggests that we need to take those things very seriously and realize that if not treated, sometimes that these things can lead to later problems much later in life.
1: Is there anything that our listeners could do to maybe help others with this situation, or if they see this in a family, that they could deal with it somehow? Or maybe you don't have any thoughts on that, I'm just wondering.
2: Oftentimes, we think a lot about how to identify symptoms of child abuse and neglect. And as you mentioned, and as we know, sometimes these things are known to authorities, other times not. And I think that for, you know, adults who come in contact with kids, it's important to pick up on the signs of abuse for sure and to alert the authorities if there is a concern. Again, I think understanding and realizing that early problem behaviors are symptomatic of later problems or sometimes more serious forms of problems, and acting on those by helping families seek support and get the services that they need, I think, is also a critical thing. So there definitely are things that we as adults who come in contact with kids can do to reduce the likelihood that early symptoms of abuse and problem behaviors will lead to much later criminal types of action.
1: You mentioned that this study is ongoing. What do you hope or expect to see down the road as this research continues?
2: Crime is just one of many things that we're looking at in this study. Other outcome type categories include health and mental health. And one of the things that we're trying to do right now or planning for right now is a much deeper assessment of physical health, because we know that child abuse is a risk factor for a lot of different kinds of problems much later in life, crime being one, but also health problems. And being able to identify early symptoms of health and intervening with people to reduce their likelihood of developing early onset disease is also a critical factor here, something to explore.
1: Professor Todd Herenkohl from the University of Washington, we want to thank you for joining us. This is fascinating stuff, and thanks for joining us today on InfoTrack.
2: Yeah, thanks so much for having me on.
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1: 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Roy?
5: Thanks, Chris. Bruce Schneier is one of the world's best-known computer security experts. He writes a widely read blog about computer security issues, and he's also the author of a book called Schneier on Security. Now, you were not involved in this study, but the security firm Imperva.com recently examined 32 million passwords that had been hacked from a major website, and they came up with some pretty interesting results about the passwords that computer users are choosing. Tell us a little bit about that.
6: Well, we get these results every few years, that we get a cache of passwords that we can analyze. And what we learn is that most people choose very lousy passwords. 123456 is common. Password is a common password. Password 1 is a common password. And a surprisingly large number of accounts can be broken into by trying, you know, the 100 most common passwords.
5: Can you think of any circumstances where a bad password like that would be okay? I have to admit that out of frustration, I've used something similar at times when a company forced me to set up a password just to get support on one of their products, for example.
6: Oh, and that's certainly common. There are lots of times passwords are on accounts and you don't care. For example, the New York Times website requires a password and a username to get some of their back content. You don't care about security there. It's not your problem. So yeah, choosing an easy-to-remember password like password or 123456 is perfectly reasonable in those examples. Where you want to choose a good password is where your privacy is at stake, like Facebook, or your finance services are at stake, like your bank. I mean, there you want to choose a strong password. But there are lots of times that passwords are just annoyances, and a weak password is the easiest way to solve the problem.
5: Do you think that everyone should have a different password for everything, or is that even practical these days?
6: you should have a different password for everything of value, right? Your Facebook password shouldn't be your bank password. For that low security or no security password, like the New York Times, having the same one for everybody is great, it's easy, it's convenient, don't even worry about it. But for stuff that matters, your bank account, your social networking sites, your investment account, those you should have strong passwords and unique passwords.
5: You know, a lot of sites have different requirements, like, for example, the number of characters, whether you have to use numbers or things like dashes or exclamation points. It can get awfully confusing just to try to remember those because of all those variables. So what kind of suggestions do you have there to remember them?
6: What I tell people to do is to write their passwords down on a small piece of paper. This is often considered bad advice, but I think it is actually real smart. We all know how to secure small pieces of paper. Put it in your wallet with all your other valuable small pieces of paper and keep it there. And that is secure. I mean, if you lose your wallet, you have to change your passwords. But if you lose your wallet, you change your credit cards or everything else anyway. So that's probably a smarter thing to do than choosing bad passwords and hoping you remember them. Alternatively, there are programs. I have something called Password Safe, which is a free utility that allows you to store your passwords on your computer and remember them. Often your browser will store passwords for you. This can be safe depending on how secure your computer is. If you're the only one on your machine and your account, storing some of your passwords in your browser is a good idea. So let's say your Facebook password would be a perfectly reasonable thing to store in your browser, or even your bank password in some circumstances.
5: What kind of tips do you have for people coming up with secure passwords? I know you have one nifty trick for transforming a sentence into a password. Tell us about that.
6: Well, this is the hard problem. I mean, how do you pick a password that's both strong and easy to remember? It's easy to get a strong password, a random string of numbers and letters, but that's hard to remember. So what I suggest is you find a sentence, the quick brown fox jumped over the lazy dog, and then take the first letter of the sentence, maybe with punctuation, maybe with some substitution of 0 for the letter O or L for the letter number 1, and making that your password. And that's something that's both secure and, because there's a mnemonic, there's a sentence, easy to remember.
5: Any other quick suggestions on securing passwords for the average person?
6: Yeah, the trick really is to recognize which passwords are in your best interest and which passwords are in the company's best interest. And the ones that are in your best interest, it really is important to make them secure. You don't want someone breaking into your Facebook account and trying to trick your friends into sending money to them. You don't want someone breaking into your bank account and withdrawing money. I mean, there it matters. And when it matters, take the time to choose good passwords. You have a good password and don't tell anybody, there's no reason to ever change it. Don't change it every 6 months. Just make them harder to remember. Got a good password, keep it.
5: Good information. 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
16: Are movies getting more violent? And if so, is the movie rating system still effective at helping parents make the right choices for their kids?
17: As a parent, I was very surprised because the amount of gun violence in these movies, which target young viewers, is more than tripled. That's very troubling for parents who are using the rating system to make choices for their children.
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18: In 1992, 78% said yes. In 2012, only 42% said yes. If it's tough for these folks who have all the opportunity in the world, imagine what it's like for the rest of young America.
16: Those two stories, and much more, are heading your way on this week's edition of InfoTrack.
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16: Parents often use movie ratings, as in PG, PG-13, and R, to decide what movies are appropriate for their youngsters. But a startling new study is raising alarm bells for parents that those ratings aren't what they used to be. With the story, here's InfoTrack's Roy Mackey. Roy?
5: Thanks, Chris. We're talking with Professor Brad Bushman from Ohio State University, and he recently conducted a study of the content of PG-13 movies and how that compares to years ago. Professor Bushman, welcome to InfoTrack.
21: Thank you.
5: So tell us what you were examining in this study.
21: Well, we wanted to know whether gun violence in PG-13 movies, which target young viewers, has changed over time. And PG-13 movies were actually introduced in 1985. And when they were introduced, they contained about the same amount of gun violence as G and PG rated movies. But since then, the amount of gun violence in PG-13 movies has more than tripled. By 2005, it was equal to the amount of gun violence in R-rated movies. And from 2012 on, there's significantly more gun violence in PG-13-rated films than in R-rated films.
5: Did these results surprise you?
21: As a parent, I was very surprised, because the Motion Picture Association of America's website says that R-rated movies contain more violence than PG-13 movies. And our findings show exactly the opposite. PG-13 movies contain significantly more violence than R-rated movies. And that's very troubling for parents who are using the rating system to make choices for their children.
5: Tell us, from a research standpoint, why we should be concerned about the level of gun violence in today's PG-13 movies.
21: Well, we know that other research has shown, for example, that kids who see movie characters smoking think they're cool, and they're more likely to imitate that behavior, more likely to experiment with smoking themselves. Other research has shown that young people who see movie characters drinking alcohol also think that's cool, and they're more likely to experiment with alcohol themselves. We don't know, and we're actually designing some research to test this hypothesis. But it's also possible that youth who see movie characters using guns might think that's cool, and they may be more likely to experiment with guns themselves. We know there are like 16,000 to 19,000 gun accidents every year in America. Hundreds of these, I think 600 or so, are fatal. So I think it's really important to understand how gun violence influences young viewers.
5: And I should add that I don't take this conversation to be an anti-gun or anti-Second Amendment conversation. All parents, whether they're gun owners or not, are probably concerned about the level of violence that our culture is exposing our children to today. This may not necessarily have been included in your study, but has there been any research into how many parents even pay attention to these ratings? Because you certainly see a lot of 5- and 6-year-olds and even younger in many of these PG-13 and even R-rated movies.
21: Yeah, that's really a good point. Part of the problem is the rating system in America is very confusing to parents. It's somewhat like alphabet soup, in that there are different letters used for different types of media. TV uses different ratings, the movies and video games use different ratings than either TV or movies. There's many, like EC, like many parents don't know, EC stands for early childhood, and FD stands for fantasy violence, and GV stands for graphic violence, and R stands for restricted in movies, but in TV it's TVMA for mature audiences. So it's very confusing for parents, and other countries are not like that. I'm also a professor at the Vrije Universiteit in Amsterdam, and in Europe they have universal rating systems. The same ratings are present on movies, on TV programs, and in video games. They're very easy to understand. The ratings are assigned not by the industry. They're assigned by a professional panel that's guided by developmental psychologists who know the effects of these ratings on children, and the ratings have an age-based rating, like 10 plus for kids 10 and older, or 16 plus. So I think the rating system in America has a lot of flaws.
5: Our guest on InfoTrack is Professor Brad Bushman from Ohio State University, and he is the co-author of a recent study entitled Gun Violence Trends in Movies that examined the amount of violence in PG-13 movies compared to the way they were a few years ago. Do you place these violent video games in the same danger category as these?

0: video games, you have no choice. You're physically linked with the violent character. And if it's a first-person shooter game, you have the same visual perspective as the killer. And lots of research has shown that people are more likely to behave aggressively when they identify with the characters. And a third important difference is there's no explicit reward for watching a TV program or a movie. Nobody gives you money or whatever or points if you watch. But in video games, you're directly rewarded for behaving in a violent and aggressive way. You accumulate points, and if you get enough points, you get to go to the next level of the game. So we know that people are much more likely to repeat behavior that's been praised before.
1: Professor Bushman, what advice can you offer to parents who maybe are under pressure from their 9 or 10-year-old to see the latest superhero movie?
0: Violent media are not good for children. There's lots of research showing that violent media make kids more aggressive and also make them numb to the pain and suffering of others. Of course, there are many risk factors for aggression, and violent media is not the only risk factor, but it's at least one we can do something about. You know, other risk factors for aggression and violence are very difficult to change, like poverty. How do you change that? Or being a male is a risk factor for violence. Well, that's not so easy to change either. Somebody who has a low IQ, they're more at risk for behaving in an aggressive or violent way, but that's not easy to change either, as are other risk factors like drug and alcohol addiction and bad parenting, things like that are very difficult to change. But exposure to violent media is one of the few things that we can change. And some things parents can do about it. All TV sets produced, I think, since 1992, allow users to block content that's violent or sexual or contains profanity. You can block whatever you want. Of course, on computers, you can install software that blocks objectionable content. No child should have a screen in their own bedroom like a TV set. These should be in public locations in the home. We have 3 children. They're all teenagers, and they have iPads. And if they use those in their room, they have to keep their door open. And when they go to bed at night, they bring us their iPads. The American Academy of Pediatrics recommends for children under 2, no media, no screen time. And for children 2 to 17, no more than 2 hours of screen time a day. So those are some recommendations that parents can use.
1: Would it be a correct assumption that the top grossing movies, say the top 10 of the past several years, generally fit in this category you're describing?
0: Absolutely, yeah. PG-13 movies draw much larger audiences than R-rated movies do.
1: So pretty much Hollywood is going to keep making these because they make money. We go see them.
0: Yeah, I'm afraid so.
1: Professor Brad Bushman from Ohio State University, the co-author of a study called Gun Violence Trends in Movies. Is there a place online where people can read more about this?
0: Just Google Brad Bushman and get on my webpage. They can find this research.
1: Well, thank you very much for joining us on InfoTrack.
0: Sure. My pleasure.
1: And for InfoTrack, I'm Roy Mackey.
2: Next, what's gotten into college grads these days? The results of an eye-opening study. Coming up.
3: Don't go away. InfoTrack will be back right after this.
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0: 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Once again, here's Chris Whitting.
1: The last 20 years have seen significant changes in business and society. Our next guest says one result may be that fewer adults choose to have kids. In other words, a baby bust. With more, we welcome Stuart Friedman to InfoTrack. You're the practice professor of management at the Wharton School, and you are the director of the Wharton Work-Life Integration Project. You're also author of Baby Bust, New Choices for Men and Women in Work and Family. Well, you did a study of Wharton students that led you to some interesting conclusions. Before we get to that, tell us how you came up with the study and what led you to do it in the first place.
2: 26 years ago, I had my first child, and that was a transformative event, as it is for most people, but I had the opportunity to take some of the questions that emerged for me at the moment of meeting my son into the classroom. And the questions I began to ask my students when I returned to my Wharton MBA class were things like, what are we going to do to make the world a safe place for the next generation, not just the next generation of talent, in terms of cultivating a new generation of people? And what does that mean for you personally as a future business leader? Well, that class session over 26 years ago was a turning point for me, because I realized then, in seeing how the students were responding, that they needed help. They had many questions of their own. How do I do this? What does this mean for me? And what advice do you have for me, Professor? And of course, I didn't know anything. So I set out to discover some answers to those questions through research and through getting into the field, bringing colleagues into the field to find people who were doing this well, integrating the different parts of their lives. And we began a long-term study of the attitudes and values and hopes and dreams of Wharton students over time. And that began in 1992, and then we have been continuing it.
1: And what were some of the most significant findings from your study?
2: When we compared the class of 1992 to the class of 2012, in 1992, we asked seniors as they were graduating hundreds of questions, and then we did the same thing with the same set of questions to the class of 2012. One of the first things that we noticed was in response to the question, do you plan to have or adopt children? In 1992, 78% said yes. In 2012, only 42% said yes. And that became then the focus of our analysis of these data. Why is that? What's changed? How is it different for men and for women? And indeed it is. And perhaps most importantly, what does this mean in terms of what we should do as a society, in our companies, and in our families and for ourselves?
1: How would you say the Wharton student research correlates with the population at large out there?
2: Well, these trends reflect national trends. On the other hand, this is a group of very well-educated and intelligent and ambitious and well-supported people for the most part. And what we discovered is that they are struggling, many of them, to figure out how to integrate the different parts of their lives, and in particular, how they're going to make a family work. And many of them are opting out of parenthood. So if it's tough for these folks who have all the opportunity in the world, imagine what it's like for the rest of young America.
1: Obviously, today there are many more working parents, dual income families. Is that a big factor as far as the choice to not have kids?
2: Absolutely, especially for men. One of the reasons why fewer men are having children is that they anticipate much more work-family conflict than the Gen Xers 20 years ago. And that is because, just as you say, they expect that their spouses are going to be fully engaged in their careers. And at the same time, they, the young men, are interested in playing a more active role in domestic life and as fathers. And if you add on to that the fact that the expected number of hours per week that people were planning to work in 1992 was 58, and it was 72 hours per week in 2012. That's 14 hours more per week. You've got a recipe for people concluding that, maybe I can't do this.
1: We're talking with Stuart Friedman, author of Baby Bust, New Choices for Men and Women in Work and Family. Did you see among the younger graduates a greater pessimism about the future, about their careers?
2: In fact, yes, to the extent that people were aiming lower in terms of hierarchical advancement and how well they were going to do with their salary compared to others. So indeed, their aspirations are somewhat lower. Now, keep in mind that this is the group that started college at the beginning of the Great Recession. Another factor we observed for men was that to the extent that they were saddled with student debt, they were less likely to plan to have kids because of the financial burden. So I would say yes, that they are somewhat more pessimistic about the prospects for advancement and attainment of high career goals.
1: Do you think this might just be a cyclical thing and it might return to the way it used to be, or are we into a new norm here?
2: I think this is new and will sustain for a while. Trends for people having children do follow to some degree economic cycles. So as the economy starts to recover, we'll probably see an uptick in people planning to have kids. On the other hand, there have been some social and cultural changes that really do shift the game. And this is where I think we need to focus our attention in terms of public policy and business practice and what individuals can do. And by that I mean the interest that young people have now is in creating new kinds of families that assume and expect both parents engage in their careers at some point. And young men are more likely to understand and believe in a 50-50 deal, not just at work, but at home. The problem is that our social policy and business practices are built around a different model. They're built around a model where you've got a dad going off to work and a mom staying home with the kids. That's just not the reality anymore for so many people. And so the big challenge before us is to create new models of organization and social support, like childcare, family medical leave, a longer education calendar for school, both in terms of the day and the year, the kinds of things that parents need to be able to both work and have children cared for.
1: How do you sustain such things as social security and healthcare systems if you don't have a young base? You really can't.
2: Exactly, which is why this ought to be an urgent national priority, and it wouldn't cost that much to truly overhaul our childcare system and to build an education system that provides greater support for working parents by providing more time for kids to be cared for by well-trained and well-compensated professionals, and investing more of our social resources in family and medical leave support. I mean, those three things would make a radical difference for many, many people in their being able to say, yeah, I can afford this and I want to do it.
1: The book is Baby Bust, New Choices for Men and Women in Work and Family, and the author is Stuart Friedman, who is the Practice Professor of Management at the Wharton School, and he is also director of the Wharton Work-Life Integration Project. Stuart, we want to thank you so much for joining us today on InfoTrack.
2: Well, thank you so much for having me. I've enjoyed it very much.
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1: 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InfoTrack's Taryn McCall speaks with two experts on the topic. Taryn?
5: Thanks, Chris. Campus drinking, a rite of passage for many students away from home, has turned into a health crisis for college officials and a huge worry for parents. Chris Volkman is a former teacher who, along with her son Torin, wrote Our Drink, Detoxing the Perfect Family. Welcome to InfoTrack, Chris and Torin.
6: Thank you.
7: Thank you very much.
5: This book comes out of your family's personal experience with alcoholism. Tell us about it.
7: Well, I am the alcoholic in our family, and it's a long chain of events starting from early adolescence to really my first drinks and experimentation in early high school, and led me all the way down through college and my eventual entrance into the Peace Corps, where I was basically a full-blown alcoholic at that point. And through a long process of recognition and, you know, a lot of trial and error and figuring out that basically I couldn't handle my drinking problem in the end on my own, and I had to ask for help, be admitted into rehab, and go into serious recovery.
5: Binge drinking is now rated one of the most widespread health problems on college campuses, and yet, to some degree, it's almost a rite of passage. How does a young person cope with that?
7: Well, a lot of campuses are starting to create more awareness about it, but it's difficult to cope with, and it's different for everybody how it impacts them. I chose to drink heavily, and I had a lot of fun, and that's what a lot of people do, and there's alcoholism in my family. There's things that we could have been more aware about and could have been talking more about. I can definitely say that if there are kids that are out there thinking that it won't happen to them, there's a certain percentage that it may happen to them eventually. And there's no need to be threatening kids at this age with punishments, but there is a need for talk and awareness about it.
5: What are some of the warning signs that a real drinking problem exists?
7: For me, it started with legal trouble and things at school, but, you know, general abuse of alcohol, drinking to get drunk, is the first warning sign. And many people do that, and all my friends did it, and not all of them have drinking problems.
6: And that's what makes it really hard from the parental standpoint to identify if there's a problem or not, because you're not sure if your kid is just experimenting or if there's a problem. And so a lot of times families will sit back and wait, thinking it's just a phase, when in fact it might be starting in high school, and these habits, which are being practiced from early high school through college in a, say, 4 to 7 year period, by the time the young person has graduated from college or is a young adult, they've been practicing some habits that are pretty ingrained socially and physically for a good amount of time, and it might be out of their control by that time.
5: So, Chris, what can a parent do if they suspect their child has a problem but is away at school?
6: One thing I could suggest is to make sure that the family knows what the student is doing during spring break, and to make sure that it's an activity that isn't going to provide a lot of drinking opportunities. Another thing that a parent can do is to look at the school their student has selected to attend and make sure that there's a good campus program for alcohol abuse and substance abuse, a good preventative program, or a program where the student can get help if they need it.
5: You suggest that every drinker ask themselves some pretty hard questions, too.
7: Well, if they really want to get honest with themselves, they could ask, do I feel like I'm a normal drinker? And outside of the college atmosphere, that question might be a little bit different. Has my drinking ever created problems for myself at work or school or in relationships? If there's a yes for something like that, it's something they need to look at. And for most people with developing problems, those things will increase over time.
5: How would you define normal drinking within the college venue?
7: Well, that's one of the definite gray areas. Normal is perceived to be heavy drinking on college campuses, wild parties, big weekends after football games, and kegs. But in actuality, normal is not necessarily drinking to get drunk on college campuses anymore, any more than it is anywhere else.
5: Torrent, what's your life like now?
7: Well, it's been awesome. Alcohol had created so much problems in my life and controlled so many aspects of my life for years without me realizing what it was doing in my life, that now I'm seeing a whole different type of freedom from it.
5: The book is called Our Drink, Detoxing the Perfect Family by Chris and Torin Volkman. I'm Taryn McCall for InfoTrack.
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10: NBC News Radio, I'm Jennifer Kuiper. Officials in Indiana now say six people are dead, including a four-year-old boy in Jennings County, after storms caused flash flooding across the state. More from Lisa Taylor.
11: An historic amount of rain caused streams and rivers to flood their banks across the state Friday, causing Governor Mike Braun to request a presidential emergency declaration, which President Trump has granted. Maggie Vespa is in Indianapolis.
12: With first responders stretched thin, volunteers are patrolling flooded areas, finding homes and cars submerged. Throughout the day, we saw multiple heavy downpours and lightning strikes.
11: Indianapolis Mayor Joe Hogsett has declared a local disaster emergency. At least 40 were evacuated in the suburb of Carmel, including the residents of an assisted living facility.
10: A suspect has been arrested after shooting five people at Virginia State University. Officials say it happened yesterday after a freshman welcoming event. A 19-year-old suspect who is not a student was arrested on campus. The family of the young tourist killed in a horse-drawn carriage tragedy in Manhattan's Central Park plans to sue New York City.
13: 18-year-old Romach Mahajan was visiting New York from India back in June, taking in the city's top attractions with family when it happened. Mahajan died after being thrown to the pavement and hitting his head when the horse pulling their carriage got startled, bolted, and crashed into another horse-drawn vehicle in Central Park. His family has filed a notice of claim against four New York City departments, Parks, Health, Transportation, and Consumer Protection. I'm Sarah Lee Kessler.
10: Experts warn that the underground chambers that hold the U.S. strategic oil reserves could get damaged by the rapid release of stockpiles in response to the Iran war. I'm Jennifer Kuiper, NBC News Radio.
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That's Clay Walker right here on the JD Show. We're getting the best in music going this hour from Luke Bryan, Shenandoah, and this one from Keith Urban. It's John Cougar, John Deere, and John 316.

0: As you're waking up, it is August the 16th. You need to know it is National Rum Day. What is your favorite rum? How will you celebrate your best drink? Fun fact, the British Crown placed a tax on sugar, molasses, and rum in the American colonies back in 1764 that was called the Sugar Act. And basically, that's what held a big portion of the American Revolution. So celebrate National Rum Day today and know that it has a massive tie to America's freedom.
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3: 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Ag Weather Impacts Tuesday and Friday, 7.05 a.m., 5.05 p.m. now on 95.3 KXLE. 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
5: Lone Star, Terry Clark, Toby Keith, and Clint Black. Yeah, we still play them every day, right here, 95.3 KXLE, where the country still kicks.

0: Ella Langley and Morgan Wallen. Before that was Vince Gill and Toby Keith. Still to come this hour, music from Brooks and Dunn, Little Texas, and Zach John King.
1: Sawyer Brown, one of the best groups of the 90s. That's what we play. A little mix of the 80s, a lot of 90s, and the best of today. 95.3 KXLE.

0: Well, it's a pretty impressive feat. A 44-year-old fitness instructor broke a Guinness World Record for running 100 miles on a treadmill in 12 hours, 47 minutes, and 10 seconds. Absolutely impressive for the age of this woman to be able to do this and her fitness level. It tells you that even at 44, you can run 100 miles in a given 12-hour period, which could set you up for a brand new Guinness World Record.
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first microwave. Dad broke down and finally shaved the most sideburns off. I took the stickers off of my Rubik's Cube, watched MTV all afternoon. My first love was Daisy Duke and them cut-off jeans.

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0: Russell Dickerson and Happened to Me. Love playing the best in music for you as we continue to have fun, but I do want to share what I found an interesting story. A Guinness World Record was set this week for a blindfolded individual. It was a Kentucky man who was able to put together a Mr. Potato Head doll in 7.92 seconds blindfolded. You know, you see the military gun assemblies? No, kids. The real trick is how fast can you put together a Mr. Potato Head doll?
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0: Stella Lefty in Boston. Well, a long traveling tortoise was found and returned to its home. A 15-year-old African tortoise spurred its way out of his exhibit and went on a 2-week hiatus. This natural preserve looked for the tortoise in local areas, but was later found 12 miles away, which basically tells you that for 2 weeks, if you are slow and steady wins the race, you can get about 12 miles away from where you want to be.
1: Hi, this is Tim McGraw. All I
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Celebrity birthdays today. We recognize Steve Carell. He has been on such shows as Bruce Almighty, The 40-Year-Old Virgin, Anchorman, and The Office, turning 64.

0: 4 years old today. And musician and dancer, songwriter Madonna, of her great hits like 4 Minutes and Like a Virgin, she is turning 68 today. Happy birthday to our celebrities, and most importantly, happy birthday to you if you're celebrating a birthday today from all of us here at the station.
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1: NBC News Radio, I'm Jennifer Kuiper. Near Hawaii, Lala loses strength.
2: Lala has now been downgraded to a tropical storm with sustained winds of 70 miles per hour and is slowly moving past Hawaii's Big Island. Morgan Chesky is in Hilo.
3: We know that Maui could see its impact tomorrow, followed by Oahu and Kauai late Sunday and into Monday. The biggest threat here remains that potential for absolutely devastating flash floods.
2: Thousands of customers are without power across the state. Hawaii Governor Josh Green said Saturday he's urging residents to stay off the roads after a terrible car accident that caused a fatality in hurricane-force winds on the Big Island. I'm Lisa Taylor.
1: Ukraine bombards Russia with 600 drones. One person was killed in Moscow when a drone fell on a residence, and officials say several more died in two other regions. Russia counterattacked with several missiles and over 100 drones. Dozens of people are dead in Indonesia after a magnitude 7.7 earthquake reduced buildings to rubble yesterday. Iran is rejecting President Trump's strategy to make the Strait of Hormuz a territory of the United States. Iran's deputy foreign minister on social media calls for Trump to, quote, stop his delusions. One person is dead, another wounded in an early morning shooting in Brooklyn.
4: Police say a 911 call came in about 2:20 Sunday morning. Shots fired near Bergen Street and Howard Avenue in Brownsville. Someone hit. When officers arrived, they found two victims, a woman who'd been shot in the back and a man who'd been hit in the stomach. The woman died and the wounded man is stable. Police say someone opened fire following an argument. No arrests yet. And at this point, police say they don't know whether the two victims were the intended targets. I'm Sarah Lee Kessler.
1: In Lexington, Kentucky, two children were among the victims of a shooting during summer festivities in a park. I'm Jennifer.
5: Hi, we're Lone Star.
0: Lone Star, Terry Clark, Toby Keith, and Clint Black. Yeah, we still play them every day, right here, 95.3 KXLE, where the country still kicks.

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0: But you guys love NASCAR action. The Cup last night had the night race from Richmond Speedway. It was the Cookout 400. Winner of that race, Joey Logano, winning the race and earning himself some points. Following the runner-up position was Chase Briscoe. NASCAR action returns next Sunday.
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0: George Burge and Luke Bryan, that is Ride, Ride, Ride. What do we have in store this hour? We've got music still from Patti Loveless with I Think About Elvis, all after this.
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0: You know, they say there's a better chance of being struck by lightning than winning the lottery. But what about for this Maryland man who bought tickets the exact same day? His name's Kenny G. He's from Maryland. He buys the two tickets for the pick three and the pick four, and he uses the numbers 32821. Not only does he win, he wins both lottery drawings. He wins $50,000 in the pick three and wins $100,000 in the pick four. Kenny, you have a better chance of being struck by lightning twice than winning that prize. Congratulations.
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Cleellum's Country Station, 95.3 KXLE. 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

George Strait, Love Without End. Amen. Happy Sunday from all of us here at the station. As you guys are enjoying your day, we've got music from Trisha Yearwood, Dan and Shay, and right now, Die a Happy Man. This is Thomas Rhett.

0: say so. Well, it's a pretty unique YouTube video from the San Diego Zoo this last week for World Elephant Day. These African savanna elephants are living in Elephant Valley, which is a section of the San Diego Zoo. These 12,000-pound elephants got to hang out, have a splash party. They celebrated the day, even gave the elephants some cake. What was the flavor? Peanut cake, in fact. Yes, you gotta love peanut butter cake.
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8: 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Lone Star, Terry Clark, Toby Keith, and Clint Black. 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

0: Zach Top and South of Sanity. The music still continues as we bring you some Alan Jackson and Gone Country in minutes.
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1: NBC News Radio, I'm Lisa Carton. Tropical Storm Lala is lashing Hawaii after being downgraded from a Category 1 hurricane. We get the latest from Lisa Taylor.
2: Lala has now been downgraded to a tropical storm with sustained winds of 70 miles per hour and is slowly moving past Hawaii's Big Island. Thousands of customers are without power across the state. Hawaii Governor Josh Green said Saturday he's urging residents to stay off the roads after a terrible car accident that caused a fatality in hurricane-force winds on the Big Island.
1: Senator Bill Cassidy is taking aim at President Trump's executive order focused on childhood vaccine schedules. Appearing on ABC's This Week, the Louisiana Republican called the action a stupid thing to do.
3: Now, this is going to drive up the cost of your life, inconvenience you tremendously, and your child's getting six jabs, not two.
1: Trump said the order would split the childhood MMR vaccine for measles, mumps, rubella into three shots. The order would also push for all childhood immunizations to be administered at separate medical visits instead of one. President Trump is calling on senators to vote on a bill that would make daylight saving time permanent. In a post on Truth Social, Trump wrote that more sun later in the day is better, including for fighting crime. The president also said changing clocks and watches twice yearly causes disruption and chaos. The bill proposes making daylight saving time the permanent standard time nationwide. The House approved the legislation last month. A suspect is in custody following a shooting that wounded five people at Virginia State University early Saturday. The 19-year-old suspect was arrested about 12 hours later after he was found hiding in a closet in a campus residence hall. Police say the suspect is not a student at the university. The five victims were taken to nearby hospitals where one was listed in critical condition. And a new survey from financial services company Thrivent says American workers believe they will never be able to fully retire. 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

Jason Aldean right here on the JD Show with Any Old Barstool. What's on your radio right now? This is Wink. Here's Neil McCoy.

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We're Cle Elum's Country Station, 95.3 KXLE.

0: Well, it's going to be that time of the year, back to school time. And then for me, the excitement in that is football action. I love football. I live and breathe it. We've got college football, NFL preseason action from yesterday to go back and check out which rookies are looking the best. And of course, high school football action too to enjoy. Guys, all in all, just enjoy what is coming for a fall of great football action.
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0: That's Bailey Zimmerman and Chevy Silverado. It's the JD Show, bringing you music still to come this hour from Billy Currington, Riley Green, and Brooks and Dunn.
1: Sawyer Brown, one of the best groups of the 90s. 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A little mix of the 80s, a lot of 90s, and the best of today. 95.3 KXLE.

0: That does it for the JD Show. I'm stepping on out of the studio, guys. Have yourselves a great Sunday. Enjoy the rest of your weekend. And I'll be with you again next weekend. Same time, same channel.
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It's Morgan Wallen, thinking about me here inside RC Social Saloon. Pretty busy year for Morgan Wallen. Still probably the top dog when it comes to ticket sales for live shows, gaining about like 90,000 people inside stadiums for every single stop he made. On the way to him, Keith, Luke Combs had a pretty big year as well, and he's going to continue.

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0: The latest from Luke Combs and BYU here inside the saloon. It was Thursday. He announced he is just letting the party roll on. Next year, the My Kind of Saturday Night Tour rolls on. He's already announced several stops, including Minneapolis, Dallas, Kansas City, Detroit, or just a few of those. You can go to his socials or his website to find out more. The party continues in 2027. Ella Langley, Tracy Lawrence, and Kip Moore coming up.
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0: Ella Langley, choosing Texas here inside RC's Social Saloon. A massive hit. It's been covered now by almost every other artist in the world, it feels like anyway, including Jimmy Fallon and Matthew McConaughey. I don't know if you saw them perform it on The Tonight Show, but that was a pretty cool version. Luke Bryan on the way, Martina and Alan Jackson. Hang on.
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0: His brand new album is called Signs. That is new music from Luke Bryan, Country and She Knows It. Critics have not been too kind to Luke Bryan about his new album, but he is a superstar in country music, and I imagine he will come back with a vengeance. Of course, he sells out every time he plays, and true, Luke Bryan fans aren't worried about an album. They just want new music from Luke Bryan all the time. Luke Combs on the way. Zach Brown will throw in Josh Turner. And how about a classic from Roseanne Cash? Hang on.
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6: Now that's country.

That's Pam Tillis and Don't Tell Me What to Do here inside the saloon. I love hearing and learning about the backstories of some of our all-time favorite singers, like Pam Tillis, who wanted to follow in her daddy's footsteps, the famous Mel Tillis, but didn't want to start in country music because she knew she'd be compared. So she moved to L.A. She was doing a lot of R&B and jazz before she made it back home to Nashville. We share stories behind the greatest country songs of all time each and every day on our video series, Cassidy Country, on Facebook.

0: Zach John King, get to drinking here inside the saloon. Hang out for Randy Travis. If I didn't have you, Randy Travis has been making the rounds now on podcasts along with his wife, talking about brand new music from Randy Travis. You may remember a couple of years ago, they did an AI song of Randy Travis. Well, this is actually Randy singing it, but these are older songs that they found in the vault that were never released way back in the day. Excited to hear that. Luke Combs, Randy Travis, and how about Josh Turner? Next.
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11: 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Precipitation amounts, crop water use, soil temperatures, livestock stress, and much more depending on the season. 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
12: Sawyer Brown, one of the best groups of the 90s. 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A little mix of the 80s, a lot of 90s, and the best of today. 95.3 KXLE.

0: Number one for Luke Combs, sleepless in a hotel room here inside the saloon. A guy who really doesn't even feel like he's a superstar, does he? He's still so down to earth and down home. Recently telling a podcaster that if he's not on stage singing, he's at home changing diapers. He's got three boys under the age of four, and he says, I'm building blocks, Legos, putting together toys, laying on the couch, making lunch, dinner, and taking naps with them. He says, then I go out and go to work and go sing for a couple of hours. It's a nice balance. Stella Lefty on the way, Clint Black and Zach Brown coming up.
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0: Her name is Stella Lefty. The song is Boston. She will make her debut on the Grand Ole Opry stage the first week of September. That's a big step for that young artist. Full hour of country coming up. Vince Gill, Kenny, throw in John Anderson, Lady A, and how about new music from Kane Brown? As always, hit us up on our Facebook at RC Social Saloon. We'd love to get something on the jukebox for you.
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Riley Green, it was a number one for him and probably still my all-time favorite Riley Green song. He has a lot of great ones, but I just remember hearing There Was This Girl for the first time and thinking, what a great country song that is. I saw a video of him performing it in concert last night as I was scrolling. Ella Langley, Morgan Wallen on the way. Florida Georgia Line with This Is How We Roll and Travis Tritt. Here is Anymore.

0: Ella Langley, Morgan Wallen, number one, I Can't Love You Anymore, here inside the saloon. Vince Gill on the way with Take Your Memory With You. Vince Gill got to be the bearer of good news to his longtime friend and fellow musician, Charlie Worsham. I don't know if you know that name or not. Charlie has been around Nashville for a number of years. Great singer, songwriter, and an amazing guitar picker. Charlie Worsham has been invited to become the newest member of the Grand Ole Opry. Kenny and Toby and Willie next.
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0: Kenny Chesney, Carry On, the brand new album Silver Sands Marina, going to be out in September. That's next month already. Kane Brown lined up. Lady A hanging out with the bartender. They're still doing some dates and some shows with Tim McGraw on his Pawn Shop guitar tour. And John Anderson at Straight Tequila Night. Come on back. All I want
1: is life. 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

0: The latest from Kane Brown, that is Woman, here inside the saloon. Without Woman, what would we do to keep us in line and let us know exactly what we have to do? If it wasn't for my wife, I wouldn't know what my schedule was half the time. Full hour of country coming up. We'll throw in Zach Top, Dierks Bentley, Diamond Rio, and how about a banger, as the youngins would say, from Jason Aldean. Hang on.
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go. That's George Strait here inside the saloon. King George saying he's got about 5 or 6 years of touring left he's hoping to, but I don't think George is going to go out like the great Willie Nelson, where Willie is now in his mid-90s, and he continues to tour, and he still continues to sell tickets, people wanting to catch a glimpse of the redheaded stranger. And I've seen Willie Nelson so many times in my lifetime, always puts on a memorable show. Here's Carrie Underwood before he cheats in a full hour of country right now.

0: Lainey Wilson, John Mayer, phone, keys, wallet, here inside the saloon. That is their latest. Taylor Swift on the way, I Knew It, I Knew You. We'll throw in John Michael Montgomery with Life's a Dance. I imagine now being retired from the road, not actively touring. I don't think he's done a single show since he retired officially last December. I imagine, though, he has less time on his hands now being a granddaddy. His son-in-law, fellow country singer Travis Denning, and John's wife both had a little baby girl. And, of course, John Michael is a doting granddaddy. And Brett Eldridge, Don't You, coming up.
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0: The latest from Taylor Swift. It made a splash at country radio and made a splash when it was featured in the blockbuster this summer, Toy Story 5. Really made the movie, didn't it? I went and saw Toy Story 5 with my kids, my family, and loved the movie, but I loved it even more when they played that song. Not my favorite Toy Story movie, but it was pretty good. Dan and Shay on the way, Sawyer Brown and Luke Bryan with All My Friends Say.
1: 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Just a
2: tequila. Lone Star. Terry Clark, Toby Keith, and Clint Black. Yeah, we still play them every day. Right here, 95.3 KXLE, where the country still kicks.

0: say so. Dan and Shay Say So here inside the saloon. They have been teasing a brand new collaboration coming up. A short little video showed it online on TikTok and Facebook and Instagram of them singing with none other than Cody Johnson. Talk about two completely different styles. The little clip I heard of the song sounded pretty good. I'm excited to hear the whole thing. Stick around. Music on the way from Alabama. Bailey Zimmerman, Jody Messina, and we'll throw in Zach Top.
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doing that boot scooting buggy, Brooks and Dunn here inside the saloon. The rain, could you believe, if you remember Brooks and Dunn back from the early 90s when they first came out, would you believe, put money down on it like a stock market and say in 2026 we would still be saying the ACM duo of the year, Brooks and Dunn? That's how powerful these guys have been in country music. I hope they never hang it up. Full Hour Country with Jason Aldean and Lights Come On.

The songs you remember and the country that still kicks. 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

0: Zach Tops out the Sanity here inside the saloon. Recently did some shows with Chris Stapleton to rave reviews. Chris Stapleton is one of these guys who just loves authentic music. Doesn't matter what kind of music you play. It was Chris Stapleton who performed with Guns N' Roses, Knocking on Heaven's Door, a couple of weekends ago. I saw that video online, and he had brought out Zach Top to open for him. He even brought Zach Top out to do a couple of songs with him as well. Alan Jackson on the way, Ella Langley, and Dierks Bentley coming up.
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0: Ella Langley, Be Her, here inside the saloon. Stick around, Alabama on the way. We'll throw in Bailey Zimmerman with Chevy Silverado, and Billy Currington says, I got a feeling. Hang tight.
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0: The latest from Bailey Zimmerman and Chevy Silverado here inside the saloon. It could be a great case study and a good example of, do you become famous way too fast? Bailey Zimmerman, of course, got discovered off of TikTok, and it seems as if his skyrocketing of stardom just started right away. He was on the road with Morgan Wallen, and then, of course, he got himself in some trouble when he got too inebriated to perform with Luke Bryan. And now he's canceling his show. Well, then he trashed that hotel room. Now he's canceling his tour in the UK. People are wondering what's up with him, if he's taking some time off from the road. If he is, more power to him. I hope he gets some rest. Hey, if you love the history of country music and stories behind the greatest country songs of all time, join us at Cassidy Country, the greatest country songs of all time and the stories behind them on Facebook and TikTok.
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